Love that track there. Out of Canada, that is Kiwi Junior blowing up. It is the title track of a new album due August 14th from the band. 10 tracks, including that one. Looking forward to the rest of that album. Circa Waves before that, Like You Did Before. Jen Miller in there with Only One. Eric Rollins' solo project with Irea. We heard the track Light. Aggie in there with Shallow Rivers. Eels started things off for us with Sweet Smile. Plenty of sweet smiles, plenty of sweet sounds at the Columbus Arts Festival over the weekend, especially on Friday. I know it closed up earlier than we wanted it to yesterday due to the weather, but we were out there on Friday. Some amazing performances. Corey Landis, Talisha Holmes, Pitts and the Vipers, Gus and the TV, Emily, and all of those pop-up sessions right by our tent and in between our new rig are up on YouTube. You can find a direct link at WCBE.org to the YouTube channel. Good morning. Thank you for spending some time with the Morning Mix here on WCBE. Support comes from listeners like you. Thank you so much. And from Music Go Round, neighborhood music store offering gently used instruments and equipment and music lessons from Central Ohio musicians with years of experience teaching kids, adults, and those with special needs. 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A little more music to wrap up a Monday edition of the Morning Mix. Love this duo. It's called Late Cambrian, John and Olive. John was in a band called Flying Machines. He does some solo work. And John and Olive back with some new music as Late Cambrian. This is Into the Lilac Tree on the Morning Mix on WCBE.

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1: Live from NPR News in Washington, I'm Korva Coleman. The U.S. and Iran have reached a deal to end their war. President Trump says this will reopen the Strait of Hormuz, and he says there'll be a formal signing of the pact this Friday in Geneva. The text of the deal has not been released, and there appear to be outstanding issues, including the fate of Iran's nuclear program. Israel is not a party to the agreement, although it joined the U.S. in attacking Iran on February 28th. President Trump is on his way to France for this week's G7 summit. NPR's Franco Ordonez has more.
2: President Trump will meet with French President Emmanuel Macron, among other European leaders who he has quarreled with over trade, Ukraine, and security. A senior U.S. administration official not authorized to speak publicly said Trump will also visit with Middle Eastern leaders and attend a working session with Ukrainian President Volodymyr Zelensky and G7 leaders. The official added that Trump will, quote, meet with G7 leaders to address key issues of shared importance. But ongoing tensions in the Middle East will undoubtedly color the week of talks. Trump has bilateral meetings planned with the leaders of Qatar, the UAE, Egypt, and India. Franco Ordonez, NPR News.
1: Before leaving for France, Trump hosted a UFC fighting event at the White House on the occasion of his 80th birthday yesterday. It was also billed as a celebration of the nation's 250th birthday. It drew thousands of mixed martial arts fans to the White House lawn. NPR's Mara Liasson says it was a political event intended to attract interest from Trump's supporters.
3: Trump is a base politician, and there is a lot of overlap between the UFC fans, young men, particularly white non-college men, who are a critical part, the big overlap between the UFC fan base and the MAGA base. And even though Trump's support in that demographic is still very strong, it has slipped a lot.
1: NPR's Mara Liasson reporting. A massive Russian attack on Ukraine's capital, Kyiv, and the city of Kharkiv have killed at least 11 people. NPR's Polina Litvinova reports from Kyiv. Russian strikes also damaged a UN heritage site under special protection.
4: One of the Russian drones hit a cathedral of the Kyiv-Pechersk Lavra, which was built in the 11th century. This Orthodox monastery complex is one of the largest Christian centers in Ukraine and a significant historical and architectural site. Russian strikes also destroyed the largest and oldest costume collection in Ukraine, damaging Dovzhenko film studio. Ukraine's President Volodymyr Zelensky wrote on social media that this is how Russia, quote, shows the world its intentions to continue the war. He added that he expects reaction from the Group of Seven countries which start a summit today. Polina Litvinova, NPR News, Kyiv.
1: You're listening to NPR. Fox Corporation is buying online streamer Roku in a deal valued at about $22 billion. If approved, Fox would reach more than 100 million global households through Roku's streaming devices. Fox has its own news, sports, and entertainment units, as well as the entertainment outlet Tubi. Georgia's governor is calling state lawmakers into special session this week to examine how the state will process ballots in the November elections. From member station WABE, Raul Bali reports, Georgia's voting system has long been a target of President Trump's.
5: Georgia's current voting system prints out a voter's choices and a QR code, which is what is counted. After his 2020 loss in Georgia, Trump and his allies claim votes had been deleted or switched. A 2024 Republican-backed state law bans the use of QR codes to count ballots after July 1st of this year. Republican Secretary of State Brad Raffensperger hopes lawmakers extend the deadline rather than switch to something like paper ballots.
6: Marks can be incomplete and human interpretation is necessary.
5: Georgia's ballot includes the reelection bid of John Ossoff, the only Democratic incumbent U.S. senator running this year in a state won by Trump in 2024. For NPR News, I'm Raul Bali in Atlanta.
1: President Trump's claims about rigged voting in Georgia in 2020 have been debunked. The Carolina Hurricanes won the Stanley Cup last night. They defeated the Vegas Golden Knights 3-0 to take the men's pro hockey championship. I'm Korva Coleman, NPR News.
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0: That was Billie Eilish there. That was Wildflower and The Sacred Souls before that. Their new single, Any Old Fool. And starting the show today, Sheryl Crow. And that was The New Normal. Good morning. My name's Mike Taylor. Coming up later on AM, music from Rat Boys. They're going to be at A&R Music Bar tomorrow night, June 16th. And also on the way, music from Passion Pit. They will be at the Newport Music Hall. That show's coming up Tuesday, June 23rd. And music from Bruce Hornsby from his latest release, Indigo Park. Coming up next.
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0: That was Hamilton Lighthouser there. That was Burn the Boats. Music from M.T. Jones before that. That was I Don't Understand. We also heard B.B. Stockwell there. That was Driving Backwards. And Bruce Hornsby started that set. It was Indigo Park. And we've got some local music from Megan B. coming up next.
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0: That was Room Full of Blues from their latest Steppin' Out. That was Please Don't Leave. Anderson East before that. That was Chasing You. And we also heard Nick Taylor there. That one was Dogs. And Megan B. started the set, based here in Central Ohio. And that was Sweeter Things. We've got music from Shaky Graves from his latest coming up next. He will be at the Newport Music Hall with Joby Riccio on December 17th.
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0: That was the band Dervish, getting help from Aoife O'Donovan off of the Great Irish Songbook Volume 2. That was Jackie. Music from Hunter Metz before that. That was Weathervane. We also heard Billy Martin there, and that was Clown. Shaky Graves started the set from his latest Fondness, etc., and that was Time Flies. And we've got more music coming up after a 5-minute news update from NPR.
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0: And in the weather today, sunny, a high in the lower 70s. Tonight, mostly clear and a low in the mid-50s. And then tomorrow it'll be mostly sunny with a high in the upper 70s.

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1: Live from NPR News in Washington, I'm Korva Coleman. President Trump is going to France to attend the G7 summit with other leaders of industrialized nations. He's expected to talk about the new agreement both the White House and Iran say they have reached to stop the war. There's supposed to be a signing ceremony on Friday in Geneva. Trump says the agreement will open the Strait of Hormuz. But NPR's Carrie Kahn reports no details about the agreement have been released.
2: Lots of questions remain, but Trump says the Strait's opening will happen after the deal is signed on Friday, and it will begin with a sweeping of the vital waterway of all mines. He said in the past that the pact would entail a 60-day ceasefire while both sides begin negotiations on a permanent end to the war. And then comes really tough issues like Iran's nuclear capabilities and sanctions relief.
1: NPR's Carrie Kahn reporting. Stocks opened sharply higher this morning on hopes that the deal between the U.S. and Iran will soon allow oil to flow smoothly through the Strait of Hormuz. NPR's Scott Horsley reports the Dow Jones Industrial Average jumped about 600 points in early trading.
3: Stocks are up and crude oil prices are down on news of the diplomatic deal to reopen the strait, which is expected to be finalized later this week. AAA says retail gasoline prices dipped to an average of $4.06 a gallon overnight. That's down about a dime from a week ago, but still about $1.08 more than before the war began. Fox Corporation has struck a deal to buy Roku in a transaction valued at $22 billion. The purchase would boost Fox's footprint in the streaming world. Roku has more than 100 million streaming subscribers worldwide. Industrial production inched up by 0.1% last month. Manufacturing output was flat in May. Scott Horsley, NPR News, Washington.
1: Ebola continues to spread in Eastern Democratic Republic of the Congo. There are at least 782 confirmed cases and 181 confirmed deaths. Response teams are struggling to get the outbreak under control. Emmett Livingstone reports from Ituri province in the DRC.
4: I'm here in Rwampara Ebola Treatment Center, and I'm in an Ebola ward with doctors going from isolated room to isolated room checking on Ebola patients. All of us are in full protective gear, which includes a bib, two layers of clothing, several layers of gloves, goggles, a mask. It's difficult to describe the level of discomfort wearing one of these suits. It's very difficult to breathe. And on top of that, the goggles fog up, so it's also difficult to see. These are the conditions under which doctors have to work. The Ebola patients themselves, some of them appear to be in a great deal of pain. We heard some people crying out. The doctor said that at a certain stage of the Ebola virus disease, the whole body aches and it's extremely painful.
1: Emmett Livingstone reporting from Ituri Province, Democratic Republic of the Congo. You're listening to NPR. Kentucky Senator Mitch McConnell has been hospitalized. His office says he is receiving excellent care. But yesterday's statement did not say if McConnell was hospitalized at home in Kentucky or in Washington, and it didn't say why he was admitted or what his prognosis is. The health of the former Senate Majority Leader has been tracked. McConnell was hospitalized in 2023 with a concussion after falling. He then twice froze and stopped speaking in the middle of news conferences later that year. Iran's national soccer team arrived in the U.S. yesterday. Iran plays New Zealand tonight in Los Angeles. The city is home to the largest Iranian community outside Iran. Activists are planning to protest against Iran during the game. NPR's Arzu Rezvani reports Iran's head coach says his team is unfazed.
5: At a press conference in Los Angeles Sunday, Iranian team coach Amir Ghalanoui was asked whether his team is concerned about protests. We're just focused on playing a good, high-quality match, he told reporters, adding that the team won't pay attention to any issues outside the game. Protesters want to bring attention to what they say is Iran's record of human rights abuse. Many are planning to bring blindfolds, nooses, and American and Israeli flags into the stadium. But FIFA, the organization behind the World Cup, prohibits the display of political signs. Security could remove demonstrators from the stadium, pushing Iran's record and reputation for oppression out of view. Arzu Rezvani, NPR News, Los Angeles.
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0: Nashville-based singer-songwriter who will be at the Newport Music Hall on June 26th. Right now, the first caller picks up a pair of tickets for that show by calling us here at area code 614-821-9223. That's to see the Friday night show, June 26th, at the Newport Music Hall with Matt Mason. The first caller picks up those tickets. The number to call for those is area code 614-821-9223. We heard Lucinda Williams before that from her latest World's Gone Wrong. That was Black Tears. And Jesse Roper started that set. It was Green Eyed Lady.
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0: That was Sam Fender there. That was People Watching. And the Red Clay Strays before that from their latest Grateful. That was People Hatin'. Girls Sweet Voiced before that. That was Tonight. And starting the set, Keziah Jones. And that was Rhythm is Love. And we've got local music from Hebdo coming up next.
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0: That was the band Passion Pit there. That was American Blood. I've got a pair of tickets to give away to see Passion Pit. The show will be at the Newport Music Hall on June 23rd. Right now, the first caller picks up a pair of tickets for that show by calling us here at area code 614-821-9223. That's to see Passion Pit. They will be at this year's Bonnaroo Music Festival. But you can pick up a pair of tickets to see them at the Newport Music Hall on June 23rd right now. The first caller picks up those tickets by calling area code 614-821-9223. It was Tyler Ballgame before that. That was Down So Bad. We also heard Bria Salmena there. That was Radisson. And local music from Hebdo started that set. And that was Love to You. We've got music coming up next from Daniel Donato. He will be at the Rose Music Center with Marty Stewart and his fabulous Superlatives on June 20th.
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That was the Mavericks. They're from the latest Moon and Stars. That was Here You Come Again. And we heard Young the Giant before that. That was Different Kind of Love. And Daniel Donato started that set from the Horizons release. And that was Sunshine in the Rain. And stay tuned. We've got more music coming up after a 5-minute news update from NPR. And in the weather today, sunny, a high in the lower 70s. Tonight, mostly clear and a low in the mid-50s. And then tomorrow, it'll be mostly sunny with a high in the upper 70s.

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1: Live from NPR News in Washington, I'm Corva Coleman. President Trump has just arrived in France to attend the G7 summit with leaders of other industrialized nations. He's expected to discuss the deal his administration has reached with Iran to stop the war. Some nations in the Mideast have welcomed the deal. Duri Buscarin reports Iranians are expressing relief and anger.
2: Hardliners opposed to the deal accused Iran's top negotiators of betraying the country's former supreme leader, who was killed in U.S.-Israeli airstrikes in February. But many Iranians critical of their government reacted to the deal with a sense of grim relief. In one voice note sent to NPR by a woman who asked to remain anonymous due to the risk of arrest, she said she supported the war at first because she thought it would bring regime change. But the people who pay the price of war are everyday people, she says. It's better that we just continue the current dog-like life we have. We don't need a constant danger of death on top of it as well. If the regime can't be defeated by war, then why should there be a war at all, she says. For NPR News, I'm Duri Buscarin, Istanbul.
1: Before he left for France, President Trump hosted a UFC fight night at the White House last evening. NPR's Mara Liasson has more.
3: The president celebrated his 80th birthday with the entertainment he wanted, an unprecedented and violent mixed martial arts spectacle. Fighters were seen warming up barefoot in the ceremonial rooms at the White House. The fight was controversial. Trump's critics say instead of focusing on the UFC fight, a new White House ballroom, or a triumphal arch, Trump should be telling Americans how he plans to lower inflation, keep rural hospitals open, or make it easier to buy a home. But the White House says Trump, like all presidents, can do more than one thing at a time, and they point to Trump's announcement of a deal with Iran to end hostilities and the fact that right after the cage match, he flew to France for the G7 summit. Mara Liasson, NPR News.
1: The British government has announced it is banning social media for children under 16. British Prime Minister Keir Starmer also announced restrictions on gaming services and live streaming. NPR's Fatima Al-Kassab has more from London.
4: Snapchat, TikTok, YouTube, Instagram, and X are among the platforms that will be banned for children in the UK by early next year. British Prime Minister Keir Starmer announced the ban in a televised statement from 10 Downing Street.
5: Today is a big moment for our country. This is a big step. 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
4: He said this full ban was not a decision he had taken lightly, but that it was the right choice because, he said, social media is making children unhappy and unsafe. Fatima Al-Kassab, NPR News, London.
1: And you're listening to NPR News from Washington. Officials in Ukraine say Russian strikes overnight targeted their capital, Kyiv, and the city of Kharkiv. At least 11 people have been killed. One Ukrainian target was a revered monastery complex and cathedral. It was built in the 11th century. The UN has designated it a World Heritage Site. There's a special runoff primary election for Republican voters in Georgia tomorrow. It's for the GOP nomination for the U.S. Senate. President Trump is endorsing Congressman Mike Collins for the nomination. From member station WABE, Alex Helmick reports.
6: Trump announced his endorsement in a post on social media. Trump called Collins a warrior and said he was supported by, quote, the most highly respected MAGA patriots in Georgia and beyond. The endorsement, again, pits the president against Georgia's Republican Governor Brian Kemp, who has endorsed Collins' opponent in the runoff, former football coach Derek Dooley. Trump and Kemp had dueled over Georgia's election results in 2020 when the president falsely claimed fraud in his loss to President Joe Biden. The winner of this runoff will face Democratic incumbent Senator John Ossoff in what is likely to be one of the most expensive races in the midterm elections. For NPR News, I'm Alex Helmick in Atlanta.
1: Award-winning children's author Jane Yolen has died at the age of 87 at her Massachusetts home. That's according to a family statement. She wrote 450 books. Yolen included the Holocaust classic, The Devil's Arithmetic, and the winner of the Caldecott Medal, Owl Moon. 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

0: That was Rat Boys out of Chicago. That was Anywhere. I have a pair of tickets to give away to see Rat Boys right now. They will be at A&R Music Bar on Tuesday, June 16th. The first caller picks up a pair of tickets for that show by calling area code 614-821-9223. That's to see Rat Boys out of Chicago and also appearing Shallow Water out of Lubbock, Texas at A&R Music Bar. Tuesday, June 16th, the first caller picks up those tickets, and the number to call for those is area code 614-821-9223. We heard the Reverend Horton Heat before that. That was Rock and Roll Is Now. And the Black Crowes started the set from their latest A Pound of Feathers. That was It's Like That.
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0: That was Squeeze from their latest release, Trixies. That was Why Don't You? Super Suckers. Before that, that was Maybe I'm Just Messing With You. And music from Pacifier also in that set there. That was All In Our Minds. John Kay started the set from his release Heretics and Privateers. He was the longtime lead singer from the band Steppenwolf. And that was Ain't That a Shame. And we've got the Afghan Whigs out of Cincinnati coming up next.
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0: That was the fabulous Thunderbirds getting help from Billy Gibbons from the band ZZ Top. That was Payback Time. The band Perpetual Groove before that, that was Scooter. We also heard Lloyd Jones there. That was Nickels and Dimes. And the Afghan Whigs out of Ohio started that set. And that one was House of I. And we've got local music from Silvis coming up next. But right now I've got a pair of tickets to give away to see the Aquabats, a punk rock band out of California. The show will be at the Newport Music Hall, Friday, June 19th. The first caller picks up a pair of tickets for that by calling us here at area code 614-821-9223. That's to see the Aquabats at the Newport Music Hall Friday, June 19th. The first caller picks up those tickets by calling area code 614-821-9223.
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2: Hey everybody, Tommy Castro here from Tommy Castro and the Painkillers, saying stay tuned because after the new newscast, the music continues on The Global Village with Maggie Brennan.

was Biba Doobie there. Her latest single, All I Did Was Dream of You. Getting help from the Marias on that one. And reggae from Winston Jarrett. Before that, it was True Born African. Gogol Bordello also in that set there from their latest We Mean It Man. And that was Hater Liquidator. And local music from Silvis. Started that set, that was Vacant, from a release coming out later this year. And we've got more music coming up on the Global Village after a 5-minute news update from NPR. And in the weather today, sunny, a high in the lower 70s. Tonight, mostly clear and a low in the mid-50s. And then tomorrow, it'll be mostly sunny with a high in the upper 70s.

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1: Live from NPR News, I'm Lakshmi Singh. Hezbollah is welcoming a preliminary agreement designed to end the war the U.S. and Israel initiated with Iran in late February, as well as Israel's military operations in southern Lebanon. Hezbollah is mainly based in Lebanon and is a proxy of Iran. Here's NPR's Jane Arraf.
2: Hezbollah said it viewed the agreement as a prelude to the complete withdrawal of Israeli forces and the return of displaced residents to their homes, particularly in border villages. But it also cautioned displaced Lebanese to wait before trying to return home in case Israel continued to launch attacks. Israel's defense minister said Monday that despite the agreement, Israel will not withdraw forces from southern Lebanon. More than 1.2 million people have been displaced by fighting in Lebanon, many of them unable to find shelter. In some parts of southern Lebanon, residents began going back after the ceasefire was announced. Jane Arraf, NPR News, Beirut.
1: The preliminary deal includes a halt to at least the U.S. naval blockade in the Strait of Hormuz. The blockade severely disrupted oil shipments, led to price surges in the United States and gasoline prices. But now we see, according to AAA, that the national average for a gallon of regular gas is down to just over $4. In World Cup competition today, Iran makes its 2026 debut in a match against New Zealand in Los Angeles, and the appearance by the Iranian team is getting a lot of attention. Steve Futterman reports.
3: The team arrived here yesterday from its training base in Tijuana, Mexico. There was tight security as the players and coaches boarded a bus to take them to their hotel. At a news conference, the Iranian coach Amir Ghalanoui, through a FIFA interpreter, tried to play down any suggestion that the match has political overtones.
4: I would like to let you know that we are here to play football, and we are here to represent the respectful people of Iran.
3: LA has the largest population of Iranian descent outside of Iran itself. Many are against the team taking part in the World Cup, claiming the players are being used as a propaganda tool by the Iranian Islamic regime. For NPR News, I'm Steve Futterman in Los Angeles.
1: The United Kingdom is banning minors under the age of 16 from accessing social media. Here's Prime Minister Keir Starmer.
5: I do not accept, and I will never accept, that you can't be both pro-tech and AI and at the same time say we must protect our children. In fact, when I look at the brilliance of the innovators in AI and tech, I know very well that it is possible to do both.
1: Australia was the first country to pass such restrictions as a public voice more concerns about mental or physical harms linked to online access. It's NPR. A new survey shows more than half of parents of 18 to 25-year-olds say they track their kids using smartphone apps. NPR's Allison Aubrey says parents report doing so out of safety concerns.
6: Researchers at the University of Michigan surveyed about 1,500 parents of young adults and found 52% track their adult kids' location. Sarah Clark, who co-directs the survey, says parents of 18 to 20-year-olds were more likely to track compared to those who had kids 21 to 25. She said many parents say they want to know their child's whereabouts to make sure they're safe.
7: The majority of time it is location tracking is always on.
6: About 25% of parents say tracking may lead to anxiety more than reassurance, and experts say tracking can be a good way to stay in communication, but it should not be used as a way to micromanage an adult child's life. Allison Aubrey, NPR News.
1: A network of charitable foundations is urging members to amplify their positive contributions to American life. It's part of a campaign observing the country's 250th anniversary in an atmosphere of political division and public anxiety about the state of government. The advocacy group, the Council on Foundations, believes most Americans don't recognize their reliance on the charitable sector. Kathleen Enright is a CEO, saying that perception gap allows for popular notions of philanthropy as merely a game for the ultra-wealthy to fund partisan projects and, adding, commit fraud, allegedly. She emphasizes that most donors have just a little bit more than they need and therefore want to give back. It's NPR.
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0: That's Eileen Jewell and Soul Kitchen. We'll hear Mixing in the Kitchen coming up next with Lubrifonic and Eileen Jewell. That's her new one, latest song, and Mount Joy with In the Middle featuring Gigi Perez plus Katie Gillen and The Drive from Make That Sound. That was Outcome and Flip Turns Tides, and starting it off today, Growing Slow with Need to Breathe and The Long Surrender. Coming up, that one from Lubrifonic and Taj Mahal and the Phantom Blues Band, plus some Little Feat and Charlie Crockett, who's coming to Columbus. And here's what's happening Saturdays with Soul Kitchen.
1: You've got a personal invitation to join us for the Soul Kitchen on Saturday night. It's just one more piece of your Saturday sojourn. Brother William taking a tour cross country, looking into the soul behind the cities of this great country. That's Brother William, his wife Sarah, and Pee-wee the dog on the Soul Kitchen, exclusively in this area on WCBE, Saturday nights at 8 o'clock. Come on in, the Soul Kitchen.

0: Crockett here on WCBE from Age of the Ram with my last drink of wine. And Charlie Crockett will be back in Columbus for a show on Monday, September 14th with Nat Myers at Kemble Live. And you also heard from Little Feet, who recently played at the Dark Star Jubilee at Legend Valley. From Strike Up the Band, that was Midnight Flight, Taj Mahal, and Phantom Blues Band with their brand new one, Time, that was Sweet Lorraine, and Mixing in the Kitchen from Lubrifonic and Soul Solution, starting that set off. And we've got something from Gollum coming up, and Jack White, so they're on Jack White's label, and Wishy, Barty Strange on the way. We'll have some tickets to give away on the way, and well, I'm Maggie Brennan, and joining me in Master Control to say hello and say some thank yous. Hi, Greg. Hi, Mike Foley.
1: Hi. This is like Christmas for me. Not only am I sitting in once again on the Global Village, but to my left, it's Mike Foley of the Morning Mix. What?
0: I know.
2: Nothing's better than being on the Global Village.
1: I know.
2: Maggie, come on.
1: It's the best. It's the best. She's the best.
0: You know, your facetiousness is annoying.
1: We do have a lot of people to thank. What a successful day we had at the Columbus Arts Festival. And thanks in a large part to Paul Brown, our immediate supervisor, and Chris Croft, who did the videotaping of the bands that we had.
2: Absolutely. So they handled all the sound and video, so we didn't have to worry about any of that stuff. We saw so many old listeners, new listeners, had so much fun, and these bands that came by and played, something we've wanted to do to have them play in that environment and bring it back through the radio and archive them. They're all up on YouTube. The only reason I didn't play them is because we didn't have internet access today, or I would have played a couple songs from those sessions because they were so good. It turned into a live from the picnic table in between the rig and our tent down there at the Arts Fest. It was great.
0: It looked great. You looked great. It sounded great. And thanks to Corey Landis, Talisha Holmes, Pitts and the Vipers, Gus and the TV, as well as Emily, right?
2: Absolutely.
0: They all joined us on Friday. That was so great. And, they were playing at the festival as well. Thanks to Jamie Goldstein and everybody who did such an amazing job. And another great, successful Columbus Arts Festival.
1: Weather cooperated Friday, at least when we were there, and we just had the best time mingling with our listeners, as Mike said, and listening to the great music that we had hourly on not only down there but on this radio station. So.
0: And it was fun. Yeah, it was fun to see some folks, and we gotta fix our description next year. Though we weren't on the corner of anything. We weren't on the corner of anything, and so sorry to our musicians who were looking for us, but they found us. We thank you for playing live for us, and Blue Cone early last week that came in here and chatted with Mike and shared their stories. Emily again, and Ashai, Iman, and Eastwood,
2: and Check Eye, another band. I know the festival got cut off a little early yesterday because of the weather. That was unfortunate, but Maggie, Greg, you guys have been here a long time. I've been here a long time. That was one of the most fun days I've ever had, just because of all the activity going on, from listeners to bands coming in, people walking by. We got like a silent congratulations. Somebody walked up to the tent, kind of pointed at the logo and what we're doing, and just gave the thumbs up fist. And we thought, no words needed. That was the ultimate compliment. No words, but we knew what this person meant.
0: That nonverbal communication.
2: Exactly.
0: Sometimes that's best, especially with Greg.
1: Oh, here we go again. Here we go.
0: He started it, as always. Anyway,
2: we got some wonderful birthday messages to listeners, and some emotional ones too. I don't want to give them away.
0: Yeah, but
2: it was so wonderful to catch up. And Scott Kamerling, I finally got to meet Scott in person, so that was a highlight too. That
0: big
2: was just
0: supporter,
2: great fun down
0: big
2: there.
0: Concert goer. Yes, so cool. It was fun. It was great to be there, and look forward to it next year.
1: Yep.
0: And it was a busy weekend. There was so much going on. Went to the Buckeye Country Superfest.
1: Yeah.
0: Played Charlie Crockett. He was there a couple years ago with Billy Strings, and it was another phenomenal lineup at the Shoe with Tyler Childers and Sierra Farrell, who we also saw on Friday at the Bluestone after we went to the Arts Fest. So it was just an amazing, amazing weekend.
1: Summer in the city.
0: Yeah.
1: Doesn't get any better.
0: Game on.
1: Let's do it. Bring it on.
2: ComFest right around the corner.
1: Right around the corner.
0: We'll be down there too, and doing the the broadcasting live. So looking forward to that too. But thanks for listening, everybody. Thanks for supporting WCBE and keeping us alive on 90.5. Thanks, Greg. Thanks, Mike.
1: Thank you.
0: All right, let's get to this local track from Gollum. It's Real Power on Real Radio, WCBE.

0: far too strange. Wishy Jack White with the new $1 bill from Frozen Charlotte, and Gollum with The Beat Goes On. That was Real Power. Gollum, part of the Jack White label, Third Man Records, and opened up for Jack White when he was in town with that pop-up show back in 2024 at the Newport Music Hall. Great stuff happening for Gollum, and they'll perform at the Community Festival on Friday night, closing out the Bozo stage. They'll go on at 10:15. 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The news from National Public Radio is next, and we'll hear a brand new one from Soja on the way, plus Slapdragon, some Tedeschi Trucks Band, Bastille, some White Denim, Fantastic Cat, and more. And we'll also be giving some tickets away today for the Aquabats, who will be in town for a show on Friday over at the Newport Music Hall. And we'll be hearing some Bones of J.R. Jones, who will join us tomorrow live in the studio before his show in Columbus tomorrow night. It's all right here on listener-supported 90.5 FM WCBE Columbus, 106.3 FM Newark, and online at WCBE.org, a broadcast service of Columbus City Schools, broadcasting from the Fort Hays campus in downtown Columbus. And you can also listen on the WCBE app anytime, anywhere. Sunny today in Columbus with a high near 72, mostly clear tonight with a low around 54 degrees, and mostly sunny on Tuesday with a high near 77. Tuesday night, showers likely and possibly a thunderstorm, otherwise mostly cloudy with a low around 59. And Wednesday, a chance of showers and thunderstorms and a high around 81, a low of around 69 Wednesday night. Right now, it's 64 degrees in Columbus.
1: Live from NPR News, I'm Lakshmi Singh. President Trump arrives at the G7 summit in France, buoyed by a new preliminary U.S. deal with Iran. After meeting with his host, French President Emmanuel Macron, Trump said the deal, set to be signed this week, would extend a ceasefire by 60 days in the war and reopen the Strait of Hormuz.
2: The strait is already partially opened. As you know, they're doing a little hunting for a couple of mines that they've already found. But it's essentially ships are starting to go out now. On Friday, it'll be completely opened.
1: However, the Memorandum of Understanding does not resolve several key issues, such as the fate of Iran's nuclear program. Trump says that was the main reason for launching the war, and that Iran has fully agreed to not having a nuclear weapon. Iran is demanding an end to international sanctions and wants billions in overseas assets unfrozen. Qatar and Pakistan helped mediate the agreement. NPR's Dia Hadid reports Pakistan's prime minister says his country will facilitate meetings in the run-up to a signing ceremony in Switzerland Friday.
3: The Pakistani prime minister, Shehbaz Sharif, said in a post on X that mediators would facilitate meetings this week. He described them as pre-implementation discussions that are expected to lay foundations for technical talks. The post was a reminder that while the US and Iran have agreed in principle to end their war, there's still multiple disagreements that must be resolved. The war began in late February after the US and Israel struck Iran. Neighboring Pakistan has been leading mediation efforts to try resolve the conflict, tapping into its good relations with both Iran and the US. Dia Hadid, NPR News, Mumbai.
1: Well, with the announcement of an initial agreement, Brent crude prices are down nearly 4%. AAA, which have been watching prices surge since the disruptions in the Strait of Hormuz, now reports national average for a gallon of regular gas is just over $4. A media giant is making major moves to reach more people on streaming. The Fox Corporation is buying Roku in a multi-billion-dollar deal. NPR's Kristen Wright has more.
4: Fox's CEO calls it a defining moment for the company. It proposes to buy Roku in a cash and stock deal valued at around $22 billion. The acquisition would bring together Fox's news, sports, and entertainment content with a major streaming platform with a vast audience. Fox would have access to Roku's 100 million households globally and the chance for more advertising dollars in the race to gain streaming audiences. It's a shift from Fox's reliance on traditional cable TV. Fox says its streaming service Tubi will operate separately alongside the Roku channel. The deal could close in the first half of next year. It still needs shareholder and regulatory approvals. Kristen Wright, NPR News.
1: This is NPR. President Trump's name has been removed from the Kennedy Center in Washington, D.C. NPR's Debbie Elliott says Trump's name came down after he lost a court battle.
5: The grounds of the Kennedy Center were quiet Sunday afternoon. Blue striped tarps remained draped over the building's marble facade, where workers had removed the letters spelling Donald J. Trump and in compliance with a court order.
6: They should never have been up in the first place.
5: Teacher Monica Brooks says she wanted to see the center restored to being named solely for President John F. Kennedy.
6: It's a memorial for a dear president that died. You know, it's like putting his name on his grave. You know, it's bizarre.
5: A federal judge ruled only Congress has the authority to change the name. Debbie Elliott, NPR News.
1: The U.S. Supreme Court's declining to hear an appeal from an aide to the 2016 Trump campaign. Carter Page was a target of secret surveillance during the FBI's investigation to allege Russian interference in the U.S. election process. Page had settled with the U.S. for $1.25 million, but wanted to continue a lawsuit against former U.S. officials, including then FBI Director James Comey. A rare first edition copy of Wuthering Heights is up for auction at the end of June for the first time since 1908. Christie's Auction House says this one is in the publisher's original cloth binding. It is expected to fetch anywhere from $400,000 to £600,000 or $800,000. This is NPR News.
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0: Brennan Lee with Little Magic Wolf from Don't You Ever Give Up on Love, and recorded live from Studio A, Blue Highway with The Game and Rob Ikes and Trey Hensley. Rob Ikes, also of Blue Highway, from Living in a Song That Was Way Downtown, and Soja's new one, Highway, from the upcoming album, Without Surrender. I'm Maggie Brennan. This is The Global Village. And on the way next, we'll hear some Slapdragon plus Black Pumas, the latest by Tedeschi Trucks Band, some Sun Little, as well as Bastille on the way. And we'll start the next set off with Slapdragon.
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Samba Still and Sun Little, Tedeschi Trucks Band and Black Pumas, and a Slapdragon on the front end of that set, a new one. It's from Mission Statement, and that was Already Won. On the way, some more local music. Maureen coming up from When Spring Comes Again. 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And Maureen coming up.

It's Elevator and a track from Fantastic Cats from Cat Out of Hell and Tim Easton's River from Firehorse and Southern Avenue's Found a Friend in You and Maureen. More local music this afternoon from Grow Again. 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Bela Fleck and Beat Trio will be coming up and we'll wrap up this hour here on the Global Village. That's next.

0: David Gans here. This week on The Grateful Dead Hour, we'll hear some music from June 3rd, 1976, the Dead's first live show after taking 20 months off from touring.
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0: from the Grammy-nominated album Best Contemporary Instrumental Album. Bela Fleck, Edmer Castaneda, and Antonio Sanchez, the Beat Trio, with Countryside wrapping this hour up on WCBE Columbus. And on the way, a new one from Angelique Kidjo featuring Pharrell Williams. On WCBE, thanks for listening.
1: Live from NPR News, I'm Lakshmi Singh. The U.S. and Iran say they are ready to stop fighting. They've announced an initial agreement that President Trump, who's currently at the G7 in France, says will be signed in Switzerland Friday. The deal is expected to open the vital Strait of Hormuz and lift both the U.S. and Iranian blockades that have sharply curtailed the world's oil supply. From Tel Aviv, NPR's Carrie Khan reports the specifics are still unknown.
2: Lots of questions remain. But Trump says the Strait's opening will happen after the deal is signed on Friday, and it will begin with a sweeping of the vital waterway of all mines. He said in the past that the pact would entail a 60-day ceasefire while both sides begin negotiations on a permanent end to the war. And then comes really tough issues like Iran's nuclear capabilities and sanctions relief.
1: NPR's Carrie Khan reporting from Tel Aviv. Well, some countries in the Middle East have welcomed this agreement. Dari Biskaran reports Iranians are expressing relief and anger.
3: Hardliners opposed to the deal accused Iran's top negotiators of betraying the country's former supreme leader, who was killed in U.S.-Israeli airstrikes in February. But many Iranians critical of their government reacted to the deal with a sense of grim relief. In one voice note sent to NPR by a woman who asked to remain anonymous due to the risk of arrest, she said she supported the war at first because she thought it would bring regime change. But the people who pay the price of war are everyday people, she says. It's better that we just continue the current dog-like life we have. We don't need a constant danger of death on top of it as well. If the regime can't be defeated by war, then why should there be a war at all, she says. For NPR News, I'm Dari Biskaran, Istanbul.
1: The British government has announced it is banning social media for children under the age of 16. British Prime Minister Keir Starmer also announced restrictions on gaming services and live streaming. The British government says this will be some of the most far-reaching online restrictions in the world. NPR's Fatima Al-Kassab has more from London.
4: Snapchat, TikTok, YouTube, Instagram, and X are among the platforms that will be banned for children in the UK by early next year. British Prime Minister Keir Starmer announced the ban in a televised statement from 10 Downing Street.
5: Today is a big moment for our country. 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
4: He said this full ban was not a decision he had taken lightly, but that it was the right choice because, he said, social media is making children unhappy and unsafe. Fatima Al-Kassab, NPR News, London.
1: From Washington, you're listening to NPR News. The U.S. men's national soccer team beat Paraguay 4-1 over the weekend. The match, which is being hailed as a milestone victory for Team USA, mainly because of a record viewing audience. NPR's Jasmine Garz has more.
6: Fox, which is broadcasting the World Cup, says the USA-Paraguay game averaged over 15.9 million viewers. That makes it the most watched FIFA Men's World Cup group stage match in English language U.S. television history. The Telemundo Spanish language broadcast averaged 8.9 million viewers across Telemundo and Peacock streaming. Put together, the broadcasts combined to average nearly 25 million viewers in the U.S. While increasingly popular, soccer fandom has lagged in the U.S. compared to the rest of the world. Analysts say these ratings numbers indicate an audience that's increasingly eager to consume the sport. Jasmine Garst, NPR News, New York.
1: Well, FIFA's discrimination monitor at the World Cup is calling out a video review official over what might have been a racist act. Fair Network says the Australian official, Sean Evans, was seen making an okay hand gesture resembling that used in far-right circles as a white power symbol. It is unclear if Evans intended to make a political gesture. The award-winning and prolific children's book author Jane Yolen has died. She wrote some 450 books, including the 1988 classic The Devil's Arithmetic. Yolen was 87 years old. You're listening to NPR.
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0: Sonora Bonchena with Nanara Kai and Angelique Kidjo with Bando, featuring Pharrell Williams and Quavo. Starting this hour off here on the Global Village, I'm Maggie Brennan. Thanks for joining me today, and a couple more hours to go with The Brook and the Bluff coming up.
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0: And that is Afropop Worldwide, Sundays at noon, here on WCBE Columbus. And still to come this afternoon, we'll have the

Kurt Vile and the Violators. It's the brand new one. Philadelphia's Been Good to Me out now, and that was Chance to Bleed. Kurt Vile and the Violators in Columbus for a show with Twisted Teens on Thursday, November 5th, presented by WCBE. And tickets are on sale now for that. And coming up today, we'll have tickets to give away for the Aquabats, who will perform at the Newport Music Hall this Friday, June 19th. And you also heard some Larkin Poe in that set with If God Is a Woman and Langhorne Slim's Strange Companion from The Dreaming Kind and The Brook and the Bluff from the Werewolf album, Can't Figure It Out. And Brook and the Bluff will be in Columbus for a show on Sunday, October 25th. And tickets go on sale this coming Thursday on the 18th. For their show, A&R Music Bar. And all the details at promowestlive.com. And coming up in the next set, we'll hear some Spoon and give some tickets away for their show Sunday, June 28th at Kemba Live. And some Chromeo coming up, White Denim, a new one from Violet Grohl, as well as King Gizzard and the Lizard Wizard. 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

0: Chateau Blues, that is one from Spoon. And they'll be in town for the show with the Beths and Squirrel Flower. Caller number 4 wins a pair of tickets for the show Sunday, June 28th, 614-821-9223. And some Valerie June on the way.
1: Before Tangerine Dreams, Skrillex, Ulrichschnauss, there was Tonto's Expanding Headband. The duo of Malcolm Cecil and Robert Margoleff created the seminal electronic space album, Zero Time. We celebrate this epic underground release on its 55th anniversary. I'm John DiLiberto. It's Ahead on Echoes from PRX.
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0: That is Foy Vance. Hi, I'm the preacher's son from The Wake and Valerie June with Love Me Any Old Way. And we have another pair of tickets to give away for Spoon and the Beths with the Squirrel Flower, with Squirrel Flower on the 28th. That's Sunday, June 28th over at Kemba Live. 614-821-9223. 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
1: Live from NPR News in Washington, I'm Lakshmi Singh. The United States and Iran are confirming they have a preliminary agreement to end their war. The memorandum of understanding brokered by Pakistan and Qatar and due to be signed this week in Europe includes a 60-day ceasefire extension, ends at least a U.S. naval blockade in the Strait of Hormuz, and halts fighting in Lebanon, where Iran-backed Hezbollah had been fighting Israeli forces. Expressing cautious optimism, European leaders say they welcome the agreement reached between the U.S. and Iran. Terry Schultz has more.
2: EU leaders are calling the U.S.-Iran deal a potential breakthrough that they hope can lead to the end of Iran's nuclear and ballistic missile programs. European Commission President Ursula von der Leyen spoke ahead of the G7 meeting in France, calling in addition for Israel to end its attacks on Lebanon.
3: There can be no lasting peace while Lebanon remains in flames. We call for a genuine ceasefire and the full respect for Lebanon's sovereignty.
2: Von der Leyen says Europe is ready to play its part in helping to end the crisis. She added that it's reinforced concerns about what she called the weaponization of energy dependence, urging leaders to quickly find alternatives to shipping through the Strait of Hormuz. For NPR News, I'm Terry Schultz in Brussels.
1: U.S. stocks opened sharply higher this morning on hopes that the deal between the U.S. and Iran will soon allow oil to flow through the Strait of Hormuz. NPR's Scott Horsley has more on that.
4: Stocks are up and crude oil prices are down on news of the diplomatic deal to reopen the strait, which is expected to be finalized later this week. AAA says retail gasoline prices dipped to an average of $4.06 a gallon overnight. That's down about a dime from a week ago, but still about $1.08 more than before the war began.
1: That's NPR's Scott Horsley reporting. Much of the Pacific Northwest is under a heat advisory today. Christian Fodenvenstel of Oregon Public Broadcasting reports Portland is under an extreme heat warning.
5: Temperatures around 95 degrees are expected today, a level the National Weather Service says affects anyone who doesn't take action to avoid it. Mike Horner was filling the back of his truck with bottled water to hand out to homeless people during the heat. He says there are places around town to cool down, but going there means leaving things behind that often get stolen.
6: Sleeping bags, personal documents. Now all of a sudden you've got a person who doesn't have a house, doesn't have any ID, things that you need to get services, you know? I mean, it's a cruel system.
5: Portland's local transit service, TriMet, says it won't turn anyone away who's traveling to or from a cooling center. The intense heat is expected to end Tuesday. For NPR News, I'm Christian Fodenvenstel in Portland.
1: U.S. stocks are sharply higher this hour. The NASDAQ is up now roughly 3% or 772 points. The Dow is up 580 points. The S&P has risen 128. It's NPR. African countries are repatriating some nationals from South Africa amid a renewed wave of xenophobic attacks. NPR's Kate Bartlett reports hundreds of Malawians are currently in a makeshift camp in Durban waiting to be repatriated.
7: Nigeria, Mozambique, and Ghana are some of the other countries that have already helped repatriate their citizens from South Africa in the past month as foreigners flee a rising tide of xenophobia. Several Mozambicans have been killed, foreign-owned businesses have been looted, and vigilante gangs roam the streets asking people for their identity cards. One of the groups leading the charge is called March on March. It has given non-South Africans a June 30th ultimatum to leave the country, or else. South African President Cyril Ramaphosa has condemned the violence while also vowing to crack down on illegal immigration. But the country is suffering from huge levels of unemployment and crime, and migrants have become an easy scapegoat. Kate Bartlett, NPR News, Johannesburg.
1: A Florida rescue group says the Wisconsin Beagle breeding farm at the center of high-profile animal welfare protests has agreed to shut down for good.
8: Big Dog Ranch Rescue says it had taken custody of more than 2,000 of the Richland Farms beagles in April. It says now more than 400 remain and will be transferred to other sites starting next week. The group says some will be spayed or neutered before they are put up for adoption. Some beagles will not be transferred until August because they're still puppies. This is NPR News.
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0: It's the Vindys, Ooh La La, from their brand new album, Trap Door, and King Tough with Twisted on a Train, After the Rain from The Lone Bellow, plus James Bay with Dogfight and Big Crime from Neil Young and the Chrome Hearts. 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
2: 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I'm Kristen Dreyer Kramer.
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3: Lindsay Jordan of Snail Mail was thinking about mortality.
4: Couldn't even, like, look at a loved one without, like, feeling like I needed to cry, like, sick to my stomach. Because I'd be like, what am I going to, like, form all these relationships on Earth and then just, like, say goodbye?
3: Those feelings underpin her new record, Ricochet. Coming up, Snail Mail play in studio on the Next World Cafe.
0: That is tonight on the Next World Cafe, and we'll hear a song called Dead End by Snail Mail this hour. Van Morrison right now.

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Discarded Mischief with Sit Down Alice. And it's from Queen of Grief Sessions. Discarded Mischief with some local music. And they'll perform at this year's Community Festival. They'll kick things off on Saturday. And that is on June 27th. 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Here's one from Snail Mail from the Dead End release and the title track, Snail Mail, featured tonight on the World Cafe that starts at 8:00.

Josiah and the Bonnevilles with Going Gone from the As Is release. And you heard Dead End from Snail Mail. Snail Mail featured tonight on the World Cafe. That's at 8 o'clock. We have time for one more coming up from the Aquabats. They'll perform on Friday over at the Newport. And we'll hear the song Super Rad and give some tickets away for the show.

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0: It's the Aquabats, the world's greatest superhero rock band. They'll perform on Friday at the Newport. Very first caller at 614-821-9223 wins tickets. 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
1: Live from NPR News, I'm Lakshmi Singh. President Trump is at the annual G7 summit hosted by French President Emmanuel Macron this year in the French Alps. NPR's Eleanor Beardsley reports Trump is fresh off a deal with Iran to end the war and reopen the Strait of Hormuz.
2: Commentators in France noted that Trump is only fixing what he broke, and the world is simply back to where it was before he started the war 107 days ago. But French President Emmanuel Macron expressed cautious optimism.
3: L'objectif sera de voir les conséquences de cet accord.
2: We need to see the consequences of this agreement, he said. Its support for Lebanon, the reopening of the Strait of Hormuz long term, and of course an agreement on Iran's nuclear and ballistic weapons. France and Britain have promised to secure the strait once the fighting stops, as well as help demine the body of water. The leaders of the world's seven largest economies will also discuss artificial intelligence, immigration, global trade imbalances, and the war in Ukraine. President Volodymyr Zelensky will attend the summit. Eleanor Beardsley, NPR News, Paris.
1: Iran-backed Hezbollah has welcomed the agreement between Iran and the United States, which calls for a ceasefire between Israel and Lebanon as well. But as NPR's Jana Raff explains, the group is warning displaced residents to wait before trying to return home.
4: Hezbollah said it viewed the agreement as a prelude to the complete withdrawal of Israeli forces and the return of displaced residents to their homes, particularly in border villages. But it also cautioned displaced Lebanese to wait before trying to return home in case Israel continued to launch attacks. Israel's defense minister said Monday that despite the agreement, Israel will not withdraw forces from southern Lebanon. More than 1.2 million people have been displaced by fighting in Lebanon, many of them unable to find shelter. In some parts of southern Lebanon, residents began going back after the ceasefire was announced. Jane Araf, NPR News, Beirut.
1: Parts of Texas are experiencing dangerous flooding after heavy rain drenched the state overnight. Storms are moving across the region, and officials are warning the flood threat could continue for days. The Texas Newsroom's Lucio Vasquez has more.
5: Nonstop heavy rain has flooded roads and stranded vehicles across much of central Texas. Authorities say they've already conducted several water rescues. National Weather Service meteorologist Cody Lindsay says the storm is expected to shift toward southeast Texas later this week.
6: We're going to be looking at repeated rounds of heavy rainfall potentially impacting southeast Texas, including the Houston metro area as we go through the middle of the week, with some potential for heavy rainfall and flash flooding.
5: Lindsay says tropical moisture from Mexico is feeding into the storm system, raising the risk of severe weather not only in Texas but across much of the southern U.S. This includes part of Oklahoma, Arkansas, and Louisiana. For NPR News, I'm Lucio Vasquez in Houston.
1: You're listening to NPR News. California Governor Gavin Newsom says he is under federal investigation. In a video today, the Democrat accuses President Trump of weaponizing the Justice Department to target him and his wife because he says he's considering a presidential run. The exact nature of the probe is not yet certain. A media giant is making major moves to reach more people on streaming. The Fox Corporation is buying Roku in a multi-billion dollar deal. NPR's Kristen Wright reports the agreement reflects a real shift in how some audiences get their news and information.
7: Fox's CEO calls it a defining moment for the company. It proposes to buy Roku in a cash and stock deal valued at around $22 billion. The acquisition would bring together Fox's news, sports, and entertainment content with a major streaming platform with a vast audience. Fox would have access to Roku's 100 million households globally and the chance for more advertising dollars in the race to gain streaming audiences. It's a shift from Fox's reliance on traditional cable TV. Fox says its streaming service Tubi will operate separately alongside the Roku channel. The deal could close in the first half of next year. It still needs shareholder and regulatory approvals. Kristen Wright, NPR News.
1: The eldest son of Norway's Crown Princess, Mette Marit, who is sentenced today to 4 years in prison for rape and other crimes. Marius Borg Hoiby was charged with sexually assaulting four women. He was convicted on two of the rape charges and admitted to other offenses. Hoiby is a stepson of the future King Crown Prince Haakon. He is not a royal figure. This is NPR News.
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Guggenheim. He's on prime time. Walking fine, so sublime. A stone cold, solid gold, multiplied by tenfold. 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He's throwing exhibitions, taking commissions, still seeing visions, still on a mission. Self-aware, debonair, in alligator boots and suits of powder blue mohair. He's in Vanity Fair, modern sportswear, New York Times, Hemp Time.

0: From the CD Life, Death, and Dennis Hopper, that's the Waterboys with Everybody Loves Dennis Hopper. We also heard Florence and the Machine from Everybody Scream. We heard Witch Dance, Brother Wallace from Electric Love with Who's That? Started off with from the follow-up from their follow-up CD to their debut, Genesis Owusu from Red Star Woo and the World Scourge, Worldwide Scourge. We heard Most Normal American Voter. I'm Jim Maneri. This is PM, which stands for Preemptive Mudslinging. I'm here until 7 p.m. with this mix of music. Then I've got all local music for you for an hour on 40 by 83. And then it's the World Cafe. Here's some details.
1: Lindsay Jordan of Snail Mail was thinking about mortality.
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1: Those feelings underpin her new record, Ricochet. Coming up, Snail Mail play in studio on the next World Cafe.
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0: There's a type of music. It's tough to say what genre it is. Is it funk? Is it jazz? It's probably jazz. It's a modern version of jazz. And it's very technical and very funky. Corey Wong is a Wolf Peck. They're both part of that scene. And as is Spanish bass guitarist Vincent Garcia. He's got a single out right now called Right Now. Right Now on PM.

0: From his new CD, Mutiny After Midnight, that's Johnny Blue Skies and the Dark Clouds with Situation. Before that, we heard Guster. That's name of this. It's from the CD Ooh La La. And we heard When We Were Stars. Also, we were digging Jose Gonzalez with A Perfect Storm from Against the Dying of the Light. Also heard Rotzi with Hold Tight from Fig Tree. That's new music. And started off with Vincent Garcia from Spain with his single Right Now. Pyrotechnic bass playing. I'm Jim Maneri. This is PM, which stands for Pyrotechnical Musician. I'm here until 7 p.m. with this mix of music, and then more music on 40 by 83, all local music after that.
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0: Well, they look and sound like they're from England from about 1987, but they're not. They're from Chicago, and they're a current band right now, and the lead singer, who looks more 1987 than anybody, is probably was not born in 1987. Here's Bridget Calls Me Baby. It's the title track to their CD, The Future Is Our Way Out, on PM.

from a few decades ago. That's the Papini Sisters with the title track to Hollywood. Before that, Dogwood Road local band. Three Times Around is the name of their CD. And we heard the song Crucian Lan, which means Little Full Jug. We also heard Devin Gilfillian with his hit song IRL from Time Will Tell. And start off with Chicago's Bridget Calls Me Baby. From The Future Is Way Out, Our Way Out, we heard the title track. I'm Jim Maneri, and this is PM. Let's take a look at the weather outlook for Columbus and Central Ohio. Easy. Tonight, clear and 54. Tomorrow, sunny and 78. That's, like, perfect. 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It's all a broadcast service of Columbus City Schools. But until the news starts, let's dig Parlor Greens with West Memphis.

0: Live from NPR News in Washington, I'm Ryland Barton. Iranian and U.S. officials say they've reached a preliminary agreement to reopen the Strait of Hormuz, setting the stage to end the war. Hardliners in Iran have accused negotiators of betraying the late supreme leader, who was killed by U.S.-Israeli airstrikes on the first day of the war. Critics of Iran's government feel betrayed by the U.S., Duri Buscarin reports.
1: In a voice note to NPR, a web developer who asked to remain anonymous for his safety said he has no reaction. He can only give swears and curses. I am really sorry, but I cannot be polite anymore, he said. The American administration clearly doesn't give a penny to Iranian public opinion. After months of airstrikes and the killings of dozens of top officials, Iran's leadership remains strikingly similar and perhaps more hardline than their predecessors. In a press conference, Iran's foreign ministry spokesman, Ismail Baghaei, said the preliminary agreement is a, quote, product of the legendary resilience and resistance of the Iranian people against the aggressions of two villainous actors equipped with all material means. For NPR News, I'm Duri Buscarin in Istanbul.
0: U.S. stocks rose today on hopes that a deal between the U.S. and Iran will soon allow oil to flow through the Strait of Hormuz. NPR's Scott Horsley reports.
2: Stocks are up and crude oil prices are down on news of the diplomatic deal to reopen the strait, which is expected to be finalized later this week. AAA says retail gasoline prices dipped to an average of $4.06 a gallon overnight. That's down about a dime from a week ago, but still about $1.08 more than before the war began.
0: NPR's Scott Horsley reporting. Starter homes in a record number of cities now cost $1 million or more. NPR's Jennifer Ludden reports it's part of a surge in home prices since 2020.
3: New data from the real estate website Zillow finds 242 cities have million-dollar entry-level homes. That's three times as many as before the pandemic housing boom. Most places are in California, but the fastest growth is in New York and New Jersey. Million-dollar starters have also spread to interior states like Texas, Wyoming, and Illinois. They're defined here as the lowest third of the market in a region. Despite that, Zillow finds that nationwide, the typical starter home is still a lot less, just under $200,000. A housing shortage has priced out many first-time buyers, but Zillow finds the tough market easing a bit, with more inventory and prices growing more slowly. Jennifer Ludden, NPR News, Washington.
0: A U.S. Air Force B-52 Stratofortress crashed shortly after takeoff at Edwards Air Force Base today. The B-52 is a long-range bomber that first entered service in 1955 and has been used in the Iran War. Its current version typically carries a crew of five and can carry as much as 70,000 pounds of bombs and other munitions. Officials say emergency crews immediately responded to the scene and that the situation is ongoing. This is NPR News. Health officials are raising awareness about alpha-gal syndrome, a meat allergy triggered by tick bites. Symptoms include hives, diarrhea, and itchiness after eating meat or dairy. The allergy doesn't impact consumption of seafood or poultry. The expanding range of the Lone Star tick is contributing to cases. Regulators recently approved the first drug for the condition. The FIFA World Cup has brought the top 48 soccer teams in the world to North America, but how much of an economic boom will actually materialize in the 11 U.S. cities hosting the games? Dylan Duke with member station KERA has more.
4: FIFA projects the U.S. economy will see a $17 billion boost in GDP and the creation of 185,000 jobs. But economists NPR spoke with are skeptical.
5: Yeah, I guess they'd have something of a little boomlet in sales tax revenue that lasts for a few weeks and then it just goes back to where it was before. So in the grand scheme, it doesn't really matter that much.
4: Colm Clark is a professor of economics at Southern Methodist University in Dallas, Texas. He said FIFA's projections are likely exaggerated. For NPR News, I'm Dylan Duke.
0: Ohio Republican Governor Mike DeWine hosted his 50th and final ice cream social over the weekend. According to Cleveland.com, Fran DeWine came up with the idea when her then 29-year-old husband was running for Greene County prosecutor in 1976. The event featured ice cream and thousands of slices of the First Lady's pie at their home in Cedarville, Ohio. 79-year-old DeWine is term limited and will leave public office at the end of the year. This is NPR News from Washington.
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0: From the blues mecca of San Diego, that is Matt Anderson. From The Hammer and the Rose, we heard The Cobbler. Good for my soul. Get it? It's a pun. Well, so before that, we heard Before There Was You and I from Mike Ferris from The Sound of Muscle Shoals. We also heard Gogol Bordello from We Mean It, Man. We heard Life is Possible Again. We heard Sago from their direct-to-DVD CD called direct-to-DVD. We heard Sad. I'm Jim Maneri, and this is PM, which stands for Possible Multitudes. And I'm here until 7 with this mix of music. And for an additional bonus hour from 7 to 8 on 40 by 83... with all local music, so I hope you can
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0: Coming up on PM, we have blues man Tommy Castro, got the Steel Wheels, Modest Mouse, but right now, here is Bywater Call, current music from their CD, How Long. This is only on PM.

0: Blues man Tommy Castro and the Painkillers from the CD Closer to the Bone. That's Wake Up and Smell the Coffee. We also heard from the Steel Wheels from their self-titled debut CD. We heard Go Back. The sound of the current sound of Seattle, Modest Mouse, indie rock band with their single Look How Far, the clean edit. We started off the set there with Bywater Call from the CD How Long with Only. I'm Jim Maneri, and this is PM, which stands for Plausible Mélange, or Positive Message. Take your pick.
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0: Coming up on PM, we've got Kelly Finnegan, Casey Musgraves. But right now, here's Jesse Roper from Daisy Wake Up. Here's Sweet Little Caroline on PM.

She was rare, fine as a bee's wing, oh, so fine that I might crush her where she lay. She was a lost child, she was running wild, said as long as there's no

0: That's Kelly Finnegan from A Lover Was Born. That's called Chosen Few. Before that, Willie Carlisle from Winged Victory with B-Swing. Casey Musgraves from Middle of Nowhere. We heard Abilene, which is not exactly the middle of nowhere. And we start off that set with Jesse Roper from the CD Daisy Wake Up. We heard Sweet Little Caroline. Da, da, da. I'm Jim Maneri. This is PM, which stands for Purple Monkeys.
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0: 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All right, up next, we've got Death Cab for Cutie. They've got a CD out called I Built You a Tower, and here's Riptides on PM.

That's Noise Shaper from Rough Out There. That's the song Automatic. That's from about 10 or 12 years ago. Before that, we heard Death Cab for Cutie from their current one, I Built You a Tower. We heard Riptides. I'm Jim Maneri, and this is PM. And I'll be back after the news with more great music for you for another few hours. And then we have National Public Radio, National Music Programming after that. Here on 90.5 FM, WCBE Columbus, 106.3 FM in Newark, online at WCBE.org, and this is all a broadcast service of your Columbus City Schools. 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

0: live from NPR News in Washington. I'm Ryland Barton. President Trump arrived in the French Alps today for the G7 leaders summit, where he's touting a peace deal with Iran. NPR's Franco Ordonez reports there are a lot of issues on the table, but the peace agreement's likely to dominate the talks.
1: President Trump met first with French President Emmanuel Macron and used the opportunity to tout the agreement that is intended to reopen the Strait of Hormuz.
2: I'm very happy to say very signed, the deal's all signed, and the strait is already partially opened.
1: The president says the deal will ensure Iran never has a nuclear weapon and claims it will trigger an economic boon. The leaders are also expected to discuss trade, supply chain resilience, and artificial intelligence. Trump has not been as focused on the war in Ukraine, but says now that the Iran deal is finished, he will turn his focus to Ukraine. Franco Ordonez, NPR News, Evian, France.
0: Meanwhile, Ukraine officially opened negotiations for European Union membership today. The process requires the country to commit to political reforms while still fighting a Russian invasion. Ukraine views EU membership as a security guarantee for its future. Moldova was also set to officially begin its membership negotiations, too. The process could take both countries several years. Some European nations want to fast-track Ukraine's membership. California Democratic Governor Gavin Newsom says President Trump has ordered the Justice Department to investigate him and his wife. Newsom says in a video posted online that federal agents in recent days have knocked on the doors of his friends and former employees and have asked for records.
3: Donald Trump isn't just coming after me because of my mean tweets. He's coming after me because I'm considering running for president, because he hates that I've consistently called him out over and over again for his lies and deceit.
0: Newsom did not provide details, and the Trump administration declined to comment. Much of the Pacific Northwest is under a heat advisory today, as Christian Fodenwenzel of Oregon Public Broadcasting reports Portland is under an extreme heat warning.
4: Temperatures around 95 degrees are expected today, a level the National Weather Service says affects anyone who doesn't take action to avoid it. Mike Horner was filling the back of his truck with bottled water to hand out to homeless people during the heat. He says there are places around town to cool down, but going there means leaving things behind that often get stolen.
5: Sleeping bags, personal documents. Now all of a sudden you've got a person who doesn't have a house, doesn't have any ID, things that you need to get services, you know? I mean, it's a really a cruel system.
4: Portland's local transit service, TriMet, says it won't turn anyone away who's traveling to or from a cooling center. The intense heat is expected to end Tuesday. For NPR News, I'm Christian Fodenwenzel in Portland.
0: Stock markets rallied worldwide today. The NASDAQ composite jumped more than 3%. This is NPR News from Washington. UFC CEO Dana White called yesterday's fight night at the White House a smashing success. He says the mixed martial arts fighting company surpassed its goals in every metric, but he also said he wouldn't try to host the event again at the White House. Weather concerns and the rare outdoor show staging events at federal landmarks and the soaring cost made Freedom 250 a one-off. One of the world's leading brain research facilities has announced that it is shifting its emphasis from fruit flies to transparent fish. NPR's John Hamilton reports that the goal is to understand how the brain controls an animal's behavior.
6: A fruit fly's brain is covered by a shell, making it hard to study. So the Genelia Research Campus of the Howard Hughes Medical Institute is making a big bet on Danionella, a tiny transparent fish whose brain is clearly visible. Jerry Rubin, a senior group leader at Genelia, says the change will open up new research possibilities.
7: If you really want to understand how the brain is working as a whole, you really need to see all the neurons firing at once.
6: That won't be easy, though. Danionella have three times as many neurons as a fruit fly, so Genelia is counting on artificial intelligence to help its researchers make sense of what they're seeing. John Hamilton, NPR News.
0: A rare first edition copy of Emily Bronte's novel Wuthering Heights is up for auction, complete with spelling mistakes. Only about 250 copies of the first edition were printed, and this one has been in a private library since shortly after its publication in 1847. The book, along with a copy of her sister Anne Bronte's Agnes Gray, is expected to sell for $800,000. It's NPR.
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Yeah, we bring it back to the start. Here's a moment of silence, bring it back to the art. Mind blowing, it's a classical part of Zamrock and hip hop and alternative spark. Yeah, it's the way that I'm on already.

0: That's Sampa the Great featuring Mwanji. That's a single called Can't Hold Us. Before that, Kiwi Jr. with the title track to Blowing Up. We also heard Dylan Chambers from the hit CD Dreaming in Technicolor. We heard Whatever Happens. And we started off with J.D. McPherson from the Night Owl CD. And we heard The Phantom Lover of New Rochelle. Ooh, spooky. I'm Jim Maneri, and this is PM. It stands for Predictably Malcontent. I'm here until 7 with this mix of music. And then for another hour with local music on 40 by 83. And then it's off to National Public Radio, National Music Programming, which will include the following.
1: 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I'm John DiLiberto. 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
1: The Tano Jones Revelry is back with another one called Spinning North. Here's Daisy on PM.

0: That's a band you don't hear as much anymore. That's Wishbone Ash from their several years ago CD, The Power of Eternity. We heard Driving a Wedge. Before that, The High Hawks from Mother Nature's Show. We heard Somewhere South. Aaron Lee Tastian before that. From Get Over It, Underdog, we heard Lost and Alone. Started off with the Tano Jones Revelry from their latest, Spinning North. We heard Daisy. I'm Jim Maneri, and this is PM, which stands for Programmer of Moog. And I'm here until the top of the hour with this mix of music, and then it's all local music for an hour on 40 by 83. And we've got music all night, so I hope you can stick around. It'll be fun.
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0: Remember, rain or shine, it's ComFest time. All right, up next, I've got two different songs, both named Borderline. One of them is from Lucius, from the CD called Lucius, and it's a bit of an album track, but before that, not an album track. Rebecca Frazier, featuring Love Cannon and Stuart Duncan, from Boarding Windows in Paradise. Here is Borderline. Yes, it's that Borderline. Have fun on PM.

0: Banda music finally made it across the border up into the greater United States after being the dominant form of music in Norteño for the last 20 to 25 years. That's Joan Sebastian with a single called La Mama de los Poitos. Before that, Flatland Cavalry from Work of Heart. We heard Unglued. And then before that, we heard two songs, both named Borderline. One from Lucius, and then the cover of the Madonna song done by Rebecca Frazier featuring Love Cannon and Stuart Duncan from Boarding Windows in Paradise. Came out last year. I'm Jim Benary, and this is PM, which stands for Personalized Mud Flaps. And I'm here till the top of the hour with this mix of music and beyond with local music after that.
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0: Here's Wolfpack stating a truth. This is from the Joy of Music, the Joy of Real Estate CD they put out a few years ago. This is called LAX. It's a true story here, for sure. This features Joey Dosik on vocals. Wolfpack on PM.

LAX. Featuring Joey Dosik on vocals. That's Wolfpack from The Joy of Music, The Joy of Real Estate. That's called LAX. I'm Jim and Neri. This is PM. The weather forecast for Columbus and Central Ohio says tonight clear and 54 for a low, and tomorrow gorgeous and sunny and a high near 78. 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And you can hear National Public Radio news after some of this following song. This is Gumbo Head with Party Down, leading us into the news right here on WCBE.

0: Live from NPR News in Washington, I'm Ryland Barton. President Trump is at the annual G7 summit hosted by French President Emmanuel Macron in the French Alps. NPR's Eleanor Beardsley reports Trump is fresh off a tentative deal to end the Iran war and reopen the Strait of Hormuz.
1: Commentators in France noted that Trump is only fixing what he broke and the world is simply back to where it was before he started the war 107 days ago. But French President Emmanuel Macron expressed cautious optimism.
2: L'objectif sera de voir les conséquences de cet accord.
1: We need to see the consequences of this agreement, he said. Its support for Lebanon, the reopening of the Strait of Hormuz long term, and of course an agreement on Iran's nuclear and ballistic weapons. France and Britain have promised to secure the strait once the fighting stops, as well as help demine the body of water. The leaders of the world's seven largest economies will also discuss artificial intelligence, immigration, global trade imbalances, and the war in Ukraine. President Volodymyr Zelensky will attend the summit. Eleanor Beardsley, NPR News, Paris.
0: The tentative peace agreement is good news for the global economy, but it'll take time for hundreds of oil tankers trapped in the Persian Gulf to exit and for gas prices to go down significantly, as NPR's Camilla Domonoski reports.
3: Assuming this holds, they'll get cheaper. So prices peaked at a national average per gallon of about $4.50. They have already dropped from those highs for several weeks, largely on anticipation of a deal like this. So the national average is now around $4. I will note, obviously, prices vary based on where you are, but they are dropping across the country and at current oil prices, likely to drop more. But again, just like with oil prices, this comes with the caveat that we are still looking at prices elevated if you compare them to pre-war.
0: NPR's Camilla Domonoski reporting. Health Secretary Robert F. Kennedy Jr. today refused to allow one of the passengers from the cruise ship hit by a deadly hantavirus outbreak to finish her quarantine at home. NPR's Rob Stein has the story.
4: Angela Perryman is the only passenger still being held against their will at a federally funded quarantine unit in Nebraska. Every other passenger who wanted to leave has been allowed to finish their 42-day quarantine at home. But Perryman is being confined under a mandatory federal quarantine order because the state of Florida is refusing a federal demand that a guard be posted outside her home 24/7. Florida and many independent public health experts say a guard is unnecessary, and an internal CDC review agreed. But Kennedy says he disagrees, so Perryman will continue being held. Rob Stein, NPR News.
0: A USB 52 Stratofortress crashed shortly after takeoff at Edwards Air Force Base in California today. The Air Force says 8 people aboard the long-range bomber are believed to be dead. This is NPR News. The owners of a nightclub in the Dominican Republic capital of Santo Domingo will stand trial for involuntary manslaughter after a roof collapse killed 236 people last year. A judge ruled the owners of Jet Set nightclub could face up to 2 years in prison if found guilty. One of the greatest shocks in the World Cup tournament took place today. Spain's match against tiny Cape Verde ended in a draw with neither side scoring. NPR's Jasmine Garst reports.
5: This is Cape Verde's first time ever in a World Cup. With a population of around 550,000, it's one of the smallest countries to ever play in the tournament. Spain, on the other hand, is the ruling European champion, with players like Lamine Yamal, an 18-year-old striker that is being hailed as a prodigy. They were widely expected to win this match. Most experts also place Spain among the likely winners of the cup. And yet, their opening match was a draw, 0-0. Cape Verde ran a strong defense, and 48-year-old goalkeeper Josimar José Evora Díaz, known as Vozinha, squashed the Spanish team's offense. Next, Spain will play Saudi Arabia, and Cape Verde will face off with Uruguay. Jasmine Garst, NPR News, New York.
0: The Supreme Court has agreed to decide whether states can use juries made up of only 6 people in criminal cases instead of the usual 12. The case involves a Florida chiropractor and convicted of practicing with a suspended license who argues that a 6-person jury violates his constitutional rights. Florida and 5 other states use 6-person juries in some criminal cases. This is NPR.
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0: from their famous CD, Stupefyin' Jones. That's the Sovines with This Day in History. Before that, Tim Easton from his nationally released and toured CD, Firehorse. It's a really good one. We heard Another Good Man Down. I also heard from the band Trek Manifest. I don't know too much about them, but they've been back there in the... I went crate digging. We heard Love Like This. It's good stuff. Starting off, somebody I certainly know, Stomp Gordon, famously played piano with his feet from 1952. We heard Ride Superman Ride. I'm Jim Benary, and this is 40 by 83. That's the longitude and latitude of Columbus. And we play local music to Columbus on this program, sometimes elsewhere in Ohio, but never further away than that. I hope you stick around. It's going to be fun. I'll be here till the top of the hour, and then more music after that.
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unique voices in Columbus music, Terry Waldo. On this particular CD called Kinky and Sweet, he's playing with Bo Grumpus. This also includes, I believe we have Tom Battenberg on trumpet and Vaughn Wiester on the trombone. Of course, Terry Waldo on the piano. Here is Saxophobia, right here on 40 by 83.

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0: Jeff Kayampa and friends, also known as Omnipop, from their Butterfly CD that came out late last year. We heard, that's the first hit, Montreal. Before that, Hot Air Balloon from the George Berry Band. That's a single they have out right now. We also heard Trichette with Lost Cause. And we start off with Terry Waldo and Bo Grumpus from Kinky and Sweet, and we heard Saxophobia. I'm Jim Maneri, and this is 40 by 83. That's the longitude and latitude of Columbus, our location on the globe. And we play music local to Columbus or Ohio during this program, and I'll be here till the top of the hour doing this. 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
1: 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I think.

That's Tyler Starks with a single called Safe Place. Before that, Stonebird. They were known as a Grateful Dead cover band at one time, but we heard an original piece called Alaska from the First Flight CD of Stonebird from maybe the early 90s. Also heard from the artist Texas, we heard a single called The Conversation. And start off with That's the Breaks from 2024 with Thin. I'm Jim Maneri, and this is 40 by 83, which is the longitude and latitude of Columbus. And we have Columbus-centered musical programming during this hour every Monday through Friday. We can get right back to the music. You know why? Because it's a public radio station. We don't have commercials. Here is Hurling Habaneros with, in fact, I think the next three songs are all current. We've got the Hurling Habaneros with 6 Days on the Road, a single right here on 40 by 83.

0: 1990-something or early 2000-something CD, Seis Sonidos. That's the Jive Turkeys with One You Love. And before that, Hurling Habaneros with their current single, 6 Days on the Road. I'm Jim and Ari, and that does it for 40 by 83. But stay tuned. We've got the World Cafe coming right up here on 90.5 FM WCBE Columbus, 106.3 FM in Newark, online at WCBE.org, and many other ways, including the WCBE mobile app, which you could download for free right now. This is all a broadcast service of your Columbus City Schools. 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
1: When Lindsay Jordan of Snail Mail moved from New York to North Carolina, she found herself thinking about mortality. A lot.
2: Couldn't even, like, look at a loved one without, like, feeling like I needed to cry, like, sick to my stomach. So I'd be like, what am I going to, like, form all these relationships on Earth and then just, like, say goodbye?
1: Snail Mail's new album is called Ricochet. It unpacks feelings about uncertainty, faith, and death. Coming up, we talk about a more existential Snail Mail record, and they play songs in studio. Fans of the band will notice Lindsay's singing differently. She talks about her recovery after getting vocal polyps removed.
2: I couldn't speak for an entire month. It was really scary. Like, physically couldn't. And we had to push all the tours. It was really scary. I was like, well, this is it.
1: It's Snail Mail today. I'm Kaleo. This is World Cafe.